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3: Tonight, mainly cloudy with a low of 13. Tomorrow, a mix of sun and cloud with a high of 24. And on Wednesday, sunny and a high of 24. A look at your current temperatures and 7-day forecast is available at classic107.com or the Classic 107 app.
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6: Tonight, mainly cloudy with a low of 13. Tomorrow, a mix of sun and cloud with a high of 24. And on Wednesday, sunny and a high of 24. A look at your current temperatures and 7-day forecast is available at classic107.com or the Classic 107 app.
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2: Tonight, mainly cloudy with a low of 13. Tomorrow, a mix of sun and cloud with a high of 24. And on Wednesday, sunny and a high of 24. A look at your current temperatures and 7-day forecast is available at classic107.com or the Classic 107 app.
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3: Tonight, mainly cloudy with a low of 13. Tomorrow, a mix of sun and cloud with a high of 24. And on Wednesday, sunny and a high of 24. A look at your current temperatures and 7-day forecast is available at classic107.com or the Classic 107 app.
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2: Tonight, mainly cloudy with a low of 13. Tomorrow, a mix of sun and cloud with a high of 24. And on Wednesday, sunny and a high of 24. A look at your current temperatures and 7-day forecast is available at classic107.com or the Classic 107 app.
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1: Good morning. It's 16 degrees in downtown Winnipeg. I'm Colleen Hood. Health Sciences Centre Winnipeg is investigating a ransomware incident affecting some facility maintenance systems that includes HVAC and door access systems. Shared Health says patient care and clinical operations remain fully operational and have not been affected. The Manitoba government has been notified and cybersecurity experts have been brought in to help with the investigation. HSC says the investigation is ongoing. The Independent Investigation Unit of Manitoba is investigating a collision involving a Winnipeg police vehicle and a cyclist. The crash happened at around 8:49 Friday night at Portage Avenue and Gary Street. Police officers were responding to a call in traveling westbound on Portage when their vehicle entered the intersection on a green light. At the same time, a woman riding northbound on Gary Street entered the intersection and collided with the vehicle. She suffered a fractured clavicle and bruising and was taken to hospital. A stolen bike has been recovered for two cyclists nearing the end of their cross-Canada journey. Valentine DeQueen and Thomas Clark had both bikes stolen from their vehicle while in downtown Winnipeg. With help from the community, they got replacement bikes and continued their journey. Winnipeg police have now recovered one of the stolen bikes and hope to find the second one. The pair are expected to reach Victoria later this week. One of Winnipeg's biggest literary events is getting a rebrand. Bloom Winnipeg has announced that they will be rebranding their fall festival to be called the Winnipeg Book Festival. Formerly known as the Thin Air Writers Festival and the Winnipeg International Writers Festival, this year's gathering will feature various artists in conversations and workshops for the community. We'll learn more about the Winnipeg Book Festival coming up after 7:30. And a Winnipeg-based magazine is set to offer readers a refreshing serving of poetry to close out the summer. Contemporary Verse 2 will release its summer issue later on tonight at an online launch party. The event will feature live readings from the new issue, which is called Pool Party, Just Kidding, Poem Party, and we'll learn more about it coming up on Morning Light. You can find details at classic107.com or on the Classic 107 app.
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1: It is a quiet drive with no stalls or crashes to report, but we do have some lane closures to keep in mind. Of course, the Louise Bridge remains closed and it will remain that way until next Monday at 6 a.m. Keep that in mind if you do have to travel through there. Also, Portage Avenue just past St. James Street, in between St. James and the Empress Underpass. There is construction in that area and is very slow going through there. So give yourself some extra time if that is part of your daily commute. Let us know what else you're seeing out on your drive. 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
1: We will see clouds roll in today. A high of 25, a UV index of 6 or high. Those clouds will stick around overnight with a low of 14. Tomorrow, the sunshine will return with a high of 24 and a UV index of 7 or high. On Thursday, we'll see sunshine and a high of 23. For your full 5-day forecast, visit us online anytime at classic107.com.

0: until next Monday at 6 a.m. Keep that in mind if you do have to travel through there. Also, Portage Avenue just past St. James Street, in between St. James and the Empress Underpass. There is construction in that area and is very slow going through there. So give yourself some extra time if that is part of your daily commute. Let us know what else you're seeing out on your drive. 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
0: We will see clouds roll in today, a high of 25, a UV index of 6 or high. Those clouds will stick around overnight with a low of 14. Tomorrow, the sunshine will return with a high of 24 and a UV index of 7 or high. On Thursday, we'll see sunshine and a high of 23. For your full 5-day forecast, visit us online anytime at classic107.com.

Bit of music by Domenico Scarlatti as the sun rises officially over the city of Winnipeg. Okay, in just a couple of minutes at 6:12. That performance shared with us by Andras Schiff, a keyboard sonata in G here on Morning Light on Classic 107, presented by Body Measure. My name is Nolan Kaler. Glad to have you with us on this August the 11th of 2026. 16 degrees in the downtown, 11 out at the airport. Should be another beautiful day here in the city of Winnipeg. But if that changes, we'll keep you posted as we keep you updated with your weather and traffic updates throughout the morning. Coming up on the show today, it's quite a literary couple of hours. We'll be talking with the editor of Contemporary Verse 2, the Winnipeg-based poetry magazine, about their summer edition. Plus, Laura Mucon, the executive director of Plume Winnipeg, stops by to talk about the newly rebranded Winnipeg Book Festival. We'll hear more about the changes and what we can expect from this year's festival, which takes place just over a month and a half from now. We'll hear next from Luigi Boccherini. In the meantime, this from his string quartet in E-flat, performed by the Borsiani Quartet.

music of elegance to begin our time together on this Tuesday morning. That was from Luigi Boccherini's string quartet in E-flat from his 32nd opus, performed by the Borsiani Quartet here on Morning Light on Classic 107, presented by Body Measure. My name is Nolan Kaler. Yesterday on the program, we spoke with three rural Manitoba artists about their works on display at the 210 Gallery in the Exchange District. That exhibition, called All Together Now, features 39 different artists, and while they each have their own approaches and their own inspirations, something that pulls them all together is the experience of being a rural artist, someone who operates maybe without the same supports that exist here in the city of Winnipeg. We spoke with Heather Martins-Remble from McGregor, Jeff Stepaniuk from The Paw, and Lisa Lysak from Brandon. You can find our full conversation over at classic107.com and on the Classic 107 app, a great way to keep streaming us. And as we talk about ways in which rural artists are united, we'll stay united in musical key as we share this movement from Johann Nepomuk Hummel's Piano Trio in E-flat major.

the trio Parnassus, sharing that music from Johann Nepomuk Hummel's Piano Trio in E-flat major here on Morning Light on Classic 107, presented by Body Measure. We'd love to hear from you this morning. What have you learned this summer? What's prompting that discussion? Well, goodness knows we've all had some experiences that we could certainly take a thing or two away from in the city of Winnipeg, whether you're out at Folklorama learning about different cultures, maybe you were at the Winnipeg Fringe Festival getting exposed to new theatrical ideas, or anything in between. And as we get ready for the school season to start, I know I shiver just thinking about it, we want to know, what did you learn over the months where you weren't in school? Send us a text on our talk and text line, 204-336-1071. While you're thinking of your response, this is music by the composer who taught Johann Nepomuk Hummel, Wolfgang Amadeus Mozart.

0: Nicholas Ward leading the Northern Chamber Orchestra and Wolfgang Amadeus Mozart's 23rd Symphony in D major here on Morning Light on Classic 107, presented by Body Measure. My name is Nolan Kaler. Coming up, we'll be hearing from a composer who absolutely adored Mozart, but we'll be flipping the major-minor switch to do it.
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2: It is a quiet drive with no stalls or crashes to report, but we do have some lane closures to keep in mind. Of course, the Louise Bridge remains closed, and it will remain that way until next Monday at 6 a.m. Keep that in mind if you do have to travel through there. Also, Portage Avenue just past St. James Street, in between St. James and the Empress Underpass. There is construction in that area and is very slow going through there. So give yourself some extra time if that is part of your daily commute. 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
2: We will see clouds roll in today, a high of 25, a UV index of 6 or high. Those clouds will stick around overnight with a low of 14. Tomorrow, the sunshine will return with a high of 24 and a UV index of 7 or high. On Thursday, we'll see sunshine and a high of 23. For your full 5-day forecast, visit us online anytime at classic107.com or on the Classic 107 app.
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The Berlin Philharmonic Wind Quintet sharing that music from Franz Danzig's Wind Quintet in D minor, flipping over to the minor side of the major symphony number 23 by Wolfgang Amadeus Mozart, a composer Danzig absolutely adored. 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My name is Nolan Kaler. Thank you so much for making us a part of your Tuesday, whether you're dialed in on 107.1 FM or streaming us at classic107.com or on the Classic 107 app. That's music that, according to one reviewer, it's a piece that could turn a Mozart lover into lovers of the Mozart-loving Danzig. Now, Danzig was not a fan of all music. He, in fact, hated our next composer, which is pretty incredible to think about, especially considering that this particular recording of Beethoven's Violin Concerto in D is one of the most celebrated of all time.

0: Jascha Heifetz joining the Boston Symphony Orchestra to perform that music from Ludwig van Beethoven's Violin Concerto in D here on Morning Light on Classic 107, presented by Body Measure. My name is Nolan Kaler. We'll balance out the scales with a couple of composers who loved Beethoven, as opposed to Franz Danzi, coming up in just a moment.
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Claudio Abbado leading the Chamber Orchestra of Europe in music from Franz Schubert's Fifth Symphony in B-flat here on Morning Light on Classic 107, presented by Body Measure. My name is Nolan Kaler. Still to come on the show, we've got our poem of the morning in the next hour, plus a conversation with Laura Mukon from Winnipeg about the Winnipeg Book Festival, the newly rebranded Winnipeg Book Festival. We'll tell you more about that. Plus, we'll hear more about the latest edition of Contemporary Verse 2, the Winnipeg-based poetry magazine. Carl Cherney carries us to your 7 o'clock news, weather, and traffic updates with this from his piano quartet in C minor, performed by members of the St. Lawrence Quartet and joined by Anton Querty.

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1: Good morning. It's 16 degrees in downtown Winnipeg. I'm Colleen Hood. Health Sciences Center Winnipeg is investigating a ransomware incident affecting some facility maintenance systems. That includes HVAC and door access systems. Shared Health says patient care and clinical operations remain fully operational and have not been affected. The Manitoba government has been notified and cybersecurity experts have been brought in to help with the investigation. HSC says the investigation is ongoing. The Independent Investigation Unit of Manitoba is investigating a collision involving a Winnipeg police vehicle and a cyclist. The crash happened at around 8:49 Friday night at Portage Avenue and Gary Street. Police officers were responding to a call in traveling westbound on Portage when their vehicle entered the intersection on a green light. At the same time, a woman riding northbound on Gary Street entered the intersection and collided with the vehicle. She suffered a fractured clavicle and bruising and was taken to hospital. A stolen bike has been recovered for two cyclists nearing the end of their cross-Canada journey. Valentine DeQueen and Thomas Clark had both bikes stolen from their vehicle while in downtown Winnipeg. With help from the community, they got replacement bikes and continued their journey. Winnipeg police have now recovered one of the stolen bikes and hope to find the second one. The pair are expected to reach Victoria later this week. One of Winnipeg's biggest literary events is getting a rebrand. Bloom Winnipeg has announced that they will be rebranding their fall festival to be called the Winnipeg Book Festival. Formerly known as the Thin Air Writers Festival and the Winnipeg International Writers Festival, this year's gathering will feature various artists

0: in conversations and workshops for the community. We'll learn more about the Winnipeg Book Festival coming up after 7:30. And a Winnipeg-based magazine is set to offer readers a refreshing serving of poetry to close out the summer. Contemporary Verse 2 will release its summer issue later on tonight at an online launch party. The event will feature live readings from the new issue, which is called Pool Party, Just Kidding, Poem Party, and we'll learn more about it coming up on Morning Light. You can find details at classic107.com or on the Classic 107 app.
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0: We've still got a problem-free drive with no stalls or crashes to report, but if you do have to drive down Portage Avenue between the Empress Underpass and St. James Street, give yourself extra time, both eastbound and westbound. There is some construction in the area. I know I drove through it yesterday, and it was basically a parking lot, so give yourself some extra time to get through that area. And, of course, the Louise Bridge is still closed and will remain that way until Monday at around 6 o'clock in the morning. Avoid the area and find an alternate route if you can, and if you spot anything else, let us know, give us a call, or text us at 204-336-1071.
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0: We will see clouds roll in today. A high of 25, a UV index of 6 or high. Those clouds will stick around overnight with a low of 14. Tomorrow, the sunshine will return with a high of 24 and a UV index of 7 or high. On Thursday, we'll see sunshine and a high of 23. For your full 5-day forecast, visit us online anytime at classic107.com or on the Classic 107 app.
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2: Already a couple of great responses to our question about what you learned this summer. Someone said, don't let your dog into the car after running into the lake. I think that's a good learning indeed. We'd love to hear what you learned. 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My name is Nolan Kaler. Wonderful to have you along with us today. Coming up, we'll be hearing from Laura Mukon of the newly rebranded Winnipeg Book Festival. We'll hear more about what we can expect from this new iteration of one of Winnipeg's largest literary celebrations. Plus, we'll get into some poetry in the 8 o'clock hour to learn about the latest release from Contemporary Verse 2. We'll begin this hour with Frédéric Chopin and this nocturne in B major performed by Louis Loerty.

Louis Lortie at the piano, sharing the Nocturne No. 9 in B major of Frédéric Chopin here on Morning Light on Classic 107, presented by Body Measure. My name is Nolan Kaler. Wonderful to have you with us on this sunny Tuesday morning here in downtown Winnipeg. And we'll keep the piano inspiration high with this music by Franz Liszt, but we'll add in the orchestra, the Budapest Festival Orchestra to be specific, to perform the Hungarian Rhapsody No. 3 in D.

the Budapest Festival Orchestra sharing Franz Liszt's Hungarian Rhapsody No. 3 in D here on Morning Light on Classic 107, presented by Body Measure. Great to be able to bask in such a musical genius as Franz Liszt and to hear that kind of talent. Joachim Raff, for his part, walked nearly 19 hours from Zurich to Basel to hear Franz Liszt play, and eventually he became his compositional assistant. We'll hear how Liszt rubs off on Raff in this movement from Raff's String Quartet No. 3 in E minor, performed by the Mannheim String Quartet.

The Mannheim String Quartet sharing that music from Joachim Raff's String Quartet No. 3 in E minor, giving us a nice E major ending, though, here on Morning Light on Classic 107, presented by Body Measure. My name is Nolan Kaler, and yesterday on the show, we took you down to the Mennonite Heritage Center Gallery at Canadian Mennonite University to learn more about multi-grains of energy from artist Naomi Gerard. Over a dozen different types of grains come together in these beautifully intricate mosaics that celebrate agriculture, and even more amazingly, the women that make that industry go all over the world. You can find our conversation over at classic107.com and the Classic 107 app. And amazing to hear about how all these different types of grains take on different energies in Gerard's creative process. Grains take on an energy of their own in a sacramental form in this music, the Tantum Ergo of Anton Bruckner, performed by the Czech Philharmonic Choir Brno.

0: The Czech Philharmonic Choir Brno sharing the Tantum Ergo in B-flat major by Anton Bruckner here on Morning Light on Classic 107, presented by Body Measure. We'll hear music by one of Bruckner's most ardent supporters, a composer you might not expect in Johann Strauss Jr., coming up after your weather and traffic update, plus our poem of the morning on the way as well.
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2: We've still got a problem-free drive with no stalls or crashes to report, but if you do have to drive down Portage Avenue between the Empress Underpass and St. James Street, give yourself extra time, both eastbound and westbound. There is some construction in the area. I know I drove through it yesterday, and it was basically a parking lot, so give yourself some extra time to get through that area. And of course, the Louise Bridge is still closed and will remain that way until Monday at around 6 o'clock in the morning. Avoid the area and find an alternate route if you can, and if you spot anything else, let us know, give us a call, or text us at 204-336-1071.
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2: We will see clouds roll in today. A high of 25, a UV index of 6 or high. Those clouds will stick around overnight with a low of 14. Tomorrow, the sunshine will return with a high of 24 and a UV index of 7 or high. On Thursday, we'll see sunshine and a high of 23. For your full 5-day forecast, visit us online anytime at classic107.com or on the Classic 107 app.
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0: Glad to have you with us on this Tuesday, August the 11th of 2026. We'll hear from Johann Strauss Jr. in just a moment with some roses from the south. But first, our poem of the morning, which will give us some flowers of its own. Grace Paley wrote this piece called Let the Day Go. Who needs it? I had another day in mind, something like this one. Sunny green, the earth, just right, having suffered the assault of what is called torrential rain. The pepper, the basil, sitting upright in their little boxes waiting. I suppose for me also, the cosmos, the zinnias, nearly blooming a year too late. Forget it. Let the day go. The sweet green day, let it take care of itself.

0: Roses from the South by Johann Strauss Jr., performed by the Canadian Chamber Ensemble, Raffi Armenian conducting. That arrangement done by Arnold Schoenberg, of all people, here on Morning Light on Classic 107, presented by Body Measure, to go along with the zinnias in our poem of the morning by Grace Paley called Let the Day Go. My name is Nolan Kayla. Great to have you along with us on this Tuesday, August the 11th. Currently, a beautiful sunny sky outside of our studio windows here in downtown Winnipeg. 16 degrees in the downtown, 11 out at the airport. One of Winnipeg's largest literary events has a new name as it prepares to welcome readers and authors alike to one of its biggest annual gatherings. What was once known as the Thin Air Writers' Festival and the Winnipeg International Writers' Festival is now beginning a new chapter, so to speak, as the Winnipeg Book Festival. The rebrand marks the biggest change for the organization since new executive director Laura Mukon first came into the organization back in March. Laura joins us in the Classic 107 studios to tell us a little bit more. Good morning.
1: Good morning. Thanks for having me.
0: Oh, thanks for taking the time. First of all, what prompted the name change for your organization and what was the process behind deciding, okay, Winnipeg Book Festival is what this is going to be from here on?
1: Well, we are a whole new team. New leadership. We even have some new board members. So we thought it was a good time to step forward in a new energy with a new name. Thin Air is a beloved, prestigious brand that we wanted to honor, but we also really want to expand to invite a new audience. And it's funny, I was chatting with a friend about all of the name possibilities. And of course, we went so deep into different name ideas. And she said, you don't really need to be whimsical for the name. There's enough whimsy in the festival.
0: Sure.
1: Something simple, straightforward, and clear. So people know that this festival's for everyone.
0: Yeah.
1: And it's a celebration of where readers and writers meet up, which is in books.
0: You mentioned the energy component that comes along with the name, and you mentioned that Thin Air Writers Festival obviously has a beloved sort of a place in people's memories and in their hearts. When you hear the name Winnipeg Book Festival, you touched on this a little bit. What is the energy that you hope people take into that gathering as a result of this new name?
1: Inclusivity. We want people to really feel as though this festival reflects their interests, even if they just pick up a book at the airport once a year, or if they just write a quick note once in a while. We want people to know this festival is for them. The energy is fun. It's also all in one location at the Forks, October 1st to the 4th.
0: Perfect.
1: So we're really building atmosphere, community, fun.

0: around the love of the literary arts.
1: Okay, so there was a launch event for this new name that took place at First Fridays this past weekend in the Exchange District. As you were interacting with the sort of Winnipeg arts-going community, if you like, about, hey, if you haven't met us yet, here's our new name, here's what we're about. What was maybe the reception to what you were putting forward when it came to, again, that energy that we're talking about and what you hope it will allow people to engage with?
0: It was a great crowd at First Fridays, a huge crowd, which is thanks to that wonderful event put on by the Exchange District Biz.
1: Yeah.
0: Lots of young artsy folks, and they seemed to really like it. They were excited to hear about a literary festival having so much time in Winnipeg already.
1: Mm-hmm.
0: We had a kind of a poster with a sneak peek of a few of the author, all of the author names coming, more than 40.
1: Wow.
0: And they were excited. They were, a little surprised. We had some little cookies with the iconic green reading glasses printed on them. And we had some handouts and sign-ups, and it went really well. I'm really grateful for how the launch went.
1: Okay, so then you mentioned the different authors that you shared with audiences there, a huge part of any Winnipeg Book Festival, as it is now known. And I'm also curious, now that we're thinking ahead to that October 1st start date for the Winnipeg Book Festival, how do you think that the festival's proceedings might maybe not change, but feel maybe a bit different as a result? I love this image you brought in of energy. How do you think that that energy will maybe feel a little bit subtly different?
0: Well, I think there's a lot of identity at play when it comes to going to festivals like this. People want to show up and find community. I was speaking with my aunt and uncle who are big-time Vancouver literary festival goers, and they say to them it's all about camaraderie. It's about who is hosting the panels, not just the panels. So thank you, Nolan, for agreeing to host
1: a panel alert
0: for us. Because, because people want to see what you're going to ask the authors. So that community and camaraderie is a big deal. And I think when we're all gathered together, you can find a couple great new books to read for fall, but you can also maybe get a great new mug or have a cup of tea or listen to a poetry slam event, which maybe you would never consider.
1: Sure.
0: So we hope to expose people to a lot of different literary experiences as well.
1: So without maybe giving too much away, because we'll obviously have you guys back in before the festival comes in to preview the whole thing in its entirety, because there's so much exciting stuff. What's something that you're looking forward to at this year's festival that normal festival goers, regular festival goers, might not have anticipated under a previous iteration?
0: Well, we went deep into looking at audiences when we planned a lot of the programming events and not just the panels. So I wanted to really bring something for students and emerging writers. So Friday, we're calling that a bit of an industry day, where we're inviting different industry leaders and experts to give short talks and advice to the writers community. So we're looking at, you know, different publishers, newspaper, the media, teachers to come and share some of their advice. Also, we're creating an event called The Lost Art of Letter Writing on Sunday.
1: Ooh.
0: Which I think, what a great time to start on your holiday or end of year letters. It's such a beautiful art. I think we can talk about calligraphy, about stationery. We can nerd out about all those things. So I'm excited about that, on top of all the great authors, including Michelle Good launching her book.
1: Indeed. We heard a little bit about Eliza Sunshine earlier this week, or last week, I should say, with our latest installment of What to Read with our good friends over at McNally Robinson Booksellers. So very excited to be able to have that event to launch this book from one of the preeminent writers in this country at the moment, certainly. Obviously, the Winnipeg Book Festival is a huge focus for what your organization does. I wonder here, Laura, what, as you think into the future even a little bit further, what other changes are you maybe looking at as an organization that help to keep this idea of inclusivity and welcoming the community in even further? What kinds of, what other things are you maybe thinking about to help make that invitation even stronger?
0: We are going to launch our Plume English and French book clubs and our Plume Writers Circle at our festival as well.

0: And this will transition us into year-long programming where we can work with partners, and I can't say any names yet because we're not 100% sure, but building that community outside of the festival to attract, you know, all those people who maybe are looking for a book club or want to join one, a French book club. Next year, we're hoping to launch a kids book club.
1: Wow.
0: And provide some service, some programming to teachers and educators. And the writer's circle, I'm really excited about because there are a whole bunch of people who really just don't know where to get started with writing. And it's funny, I was chatting with one of the authors who popped into the launch the other day, and I said, one of the great questions we hear a lot is it good? Is my writing good? And it's such a loaded question.
2: Yeah.
0: And his response was, is it completed? Is it done? That's the thing you need to worry about first. So we want to bring in themes like that to a writer's circle and help people take those first few steps and connect them with resources. Like the Writers Guild has tons of great resources, you know, Speaking Crow, Poet, like there's all kinds of great stuff out there. So almost connecting people, but building a community to share people's writing as well.
2: Absolutely. You mentioned, is it done, as being a good marker for is it good? I would even add into that, is it started? Because that's just like such a huge part of the process is to actually just getting people to participate and to get into the practice of writing, into the literary arts. And I think that this certainly has so much potential for that. And wonderful to hear about some of the events with the Winnipeg Book Festival, which we will get into at a future date. I promise to give that a nice robust push to get everybody out there. But for now, to say the Winnipeg Book Festival taking place October the 1st through the 4th at The Forks. And of course, you can follow along for the latest news at classic107.com and the Classic 107 app. Laura Mukon, such a treat as always to have you in the Classic 107 studios. Congratulations on this new chapter.
0: Thank you so much for having us and for joining us at the festival this fall.
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2: Still plenty to come here on the show for this Tuesday, August the 11th. We've loved hearing from you about the things that you've learned this summer. You can get in touch with us to let us know your summer lessons at our talk and text line, 204-336-1071. We'll be turning from books to poetry in the next hour of the program to hear more about the latest edition from Contemporary Verse 2. And we'll be starting with a bit of a fanfare after your news, weather, and traffic update, courtesy of Peter Boyer. But first, let's build on the music we heard a short time ago by Johann Strauss Jr. with this from the romantic suite of Franz Schreker to help us dance into 8 o'clock. This performance shared with us by the BBC Philharmonic Orchestra.

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1: Good morning. It's 16 degrees in downtown Winnipeg. I'm Colleen Hood. Health Sciences Centre Winnipeg is investigating a ransomware incident affecting some facility maintenance systems that includes HVAC and door access systems. Shared Health says patient care and clinical operations remain fully operational and have not been affected. The Manitoba government has been notified and cybersecurity experts have been brought in to help with the investigation. HSC says the investigation is ongoing. The Independent Investigation Unit of Manitoba is investigating a collision involving a Winnipeg police vehicle and a cyclist. The crash happened at around 8:49 Friday night at Portage Avenue and Gary Street. Police officers were responding to a call in traveling westbound on Portage when their vehicle entered the intersection on a green light. At the same time, a woman riding northbound on Gary Street entered the intersection and collided with the vehicle. She suffered a fractured clavicle and bruising and was taken to hospital. A stolen bike has been recovered for two cyclists nearing the end of their cross-Canada journey. Valentine DeQueen and Thomas Clark had both bikes stolen from their vehicle while in downtown Winnipeg. With help from the community, they got replacement bikes and continued their journey. Winnipeg police have now recovered one of the stolen bikes and hope to find the second one. The pair are expected to reach Victoria later this week. A Winnipeg-based magazine is set to offer readers a refreshing serving of poetry to close out the summer. Contemporary Verse 2 will release its summer issue later on tonight. At an online launch party, the event will feature live readings from the new issue, which is called Pool Party. Just kidding. Poem Party. And we'll learn more about it coming up on Morning Light. And one of Winnipeg's most anticipated literary events is starting a new chapter in 2026. Plume Winnipeg has announced that its annual fall festival will now be known as the Winnipeg Book Festival. The festival was previously known as the Thin Air Writers Festival and the Winnipeg International Writers Festival. Plume Winnipeg's executive director hopes that the name change will appeal to book lovers of all ages and experience levels.
2: We want people to know this festival is for them. The energy is fun. It's also all in one location at the Forks. So we're really building atmosphere, community, fun around the love of the literary art.
1: The Winnipeg Book Festival will take place at the Forks from October 1st through 4th. 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
1: Traffic has really started to pick up across the city, and we are seeing some slow-going traffic along Pembina Highway, all the way from Cordon down to Garwood Avenue. Give yourself some extra time to get through there. Also, if you are traveling near Polo Park today, traffic is slow-going near Polo Park, and that's on Portage Avenue. Due to construction in the area, give yourself some extra time to get through there as well. The Louise Bridge is closed and will remain that way until next Monday at 6 a.m., and the Pembina Northbound ramp to westbound Abenojimikna, that will be closed for street construction. Use an alternate route if you can. Let us know what else you're seeing out on the road. Give us a call or text us at 204-336-1071.
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1: We will see clouds roll in today. A high of 25, a UV index of 6 or high. Those clouds will stick around overnight with a low of 14. Tomorrow, the sunshine will return with a high of 24 and a UV index of 7 or high. On Thursday, we'll see sunshine and a high of 23. For your full 5-day forecast, visit us online anytime at classic107.com or on the Classic 107 app.
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Peter Boyer leading the London Symphony Orchestra in his own piece, Fanfare for Tomorrow, music that you can be glad you heard today, August the 11th, here on Morning Light on Classic 107, presented by Body Measure. My name is Nolan Kaler. Great to have you along with us, whether you're streaming us at classic107.com or on the Classic 107 app, or if you're dialed in on the far right side of the dial, 107.1. Coming up, we'll be speaking to the team over at Contemporary Verse 2, the Winnipeg-based poetry magazine, which is releasing its summer edition later on tonight. We also have our featured work that focuses on more literary themes to go along with our theme of the morning, if you like, having just spoken with Laura Mukon, the executive director of Plume Winnipeg and the Winnipeg Book Festival. That's music coming up after 9 o'clock this morning. In the meantime, we'll hear this from John Corigliano, A Voyage, Musical Voyage for Flute and String Orchestra, I Fiamminghi, joined by flute soloist Paul Edmund Davies.

Paul Edmund Davies joining Ifyamingi for Junk Rilliano's Voyage for Flute and String Orchestra on this sunny summer morning here on Morning Light on Classic 107, presented by Body Measure. Just a few weeks left of summer voyages before we get back into the routines of September. We want to hear from you. What did you learn this summer? What was an experience you had, or maybe a piece of art even that you came across that made you rethink the world around you? Let us know by texting into our talk and text line, 204-336-1071. That's 204-336-1071. We next hear music from a species that will revisit their own voyages, and sadly sooner than we think. These are Bird Raptures by Christopher Tin, with the composer leading Voces 8 in the Royal Philharmonic Orchestra.

The Royal Philharmonic Orchestra, joined by Voces 8 for Bird Raptures, music by Christopher Tin, with the composer himself conducting here on Morning Light on Classic 107, presented by Body Measure. While we're counting down the days we still have left with birds, we're also counting down the days we still have flowers, and we'll be getting into some flowers of Sergei Rachmaninoff in just a little bit after your weather and traffic update, and the weather looks like we'll have some great gardening weather for the next couple of days. First, though, the main theme from Ladies in Lavender, composed by Nigel Hess, Nicole Benedetti joining the Bournemouth Symphony Orchestra.

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1: Traffic has really started to pick up across the city, and we are seeing some slow-going traffic along Pembina Highway all the way from Cordon down to Garwood Avenue. Give yourself some extra time to get through there. Also, if you are traveling near Polo Park today, traffic is slow-going near Polo Park, and that's on Portage Avenue due to construction in the area. Give yourself some extra time to get through there as well. The Louise Bridge is closed and will remain that way until next Monday at 6 a.m., and the Pembina North northbound ramp to westbound Abenojimikna, that will be closed for street construction. Use an alternate route if you can. Let us know what else you're seeing out on the road. Give us a call or text us at 204-336-1071.
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1: We will see clouds roll in today. A high of 25, a UV index of 6 or high. Those clouds will stick around overnight with a low of 14. Tomorrow, the sunshine will return with a high of 24 and a UV index of 7 or high. On Thursday, we'll see sunshine and a high of 23. For your full 5-day forecast, visit us online anytime at classic107.com or on the Classic 107 app.
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Howard Shelley at the piano, sharing music by Sergei Rachmaninoff. Two of his songs, one from his 38th opus, one from his 21st opus, but both having to do with flowers. We heard the Margaritki, or Daisies, and Siren, or Lilacs, here on Morning Light on Classic 107, presented by Body Measure. My name is Nolan Kaler. Glad to have you with us on this Tuesday morning. Whether you're listening in the city of Winnipeg or parts beyond, we've loved hearing from you this morning about all the things that you've learned this summer. And we're still a little bit short on gardening tips for my imagination. If you have something that you learned this summer, you can let us know by texting in on the talk and text line 204-336-1071. When it comes to lilacs, musically, I think we have you covered. Not only did we hear that song by Rachmaninoff, but also we get the Lilac Fairy in this music from the Sleeping Beauty Suite of Pyotr Ilyich Tchaikovsky, Herbert von Karajan leading the Vienna Philharmonic.

0: Herbert von Karajan leading the Vienna Philharmonic in that music from the Sleeping Beauty Suite of Pyotr Ilyich Tchaikovsky, music for the Lilac Fairy to help to continue conjuring images of flowers, or indeed helping us to grow our flowers in these final gardening weeks. You're on Morning Light on Classic 107, presented by Body Measure. My name is Nolan Kaler. Still a beautiful day outside of our studio windows here on St. Mary's Road. We've got 18 degrees now in the downtown, 15 out at the airport, heading towards that forecast high of 25. We're going to get a little bit of rain, it looks like. Look at the long-term forecast a little bit later on going into the weekend. That's okay. We've got great opera to keep us company. Weekend at the Opera with myself and Paul Brookweens of Quadrant Private Wealth, ready to keep you company at 7 o'clock on Friday night. And again, at 4 o'clock on Sunday afternoon. Hope you're able to join us for that. Contemporary Verse 2 is inviting you to a pool party. Just kidding. Poem party. This is more than just a mean prank. It's the title of the Poetry Magazine's summer issue, which is officially being launched later on tonight with an event that they say has zero risk of sunburn because you can tune in from anywhere. Online. Ava Glendening is the managing editor of Contemporary Verse 2, and they join us now from outside of Brandon. See, you can tune in from anywhere to this party. Good morning.
1: Morning.
0: So I want to get into the new issue in just a little bit, but first, maybe a bit of a broader question. What do you notice about poetry written in different seasons when it comes to the pieces that are submitted to Contemporary Verse 2?
1: Ooh, yeah. Well, our submission windows are in the spring and the fall, and we have a little bit of a process because we are so fortunate to have so many submissions at this point. Now CV2 has been around for so long, people kind of know about it. So we are going through those submissions all year long, and our editor-in-chief and poetry editors are the ones who kind of take a look at those submissions. And I do like to see how they often will, I think, pull out the ones that are kind of seasonally themed, or they'll find our spring poems or our poems about renewal in spring and our more summery poems in the summer.
0: So
1: I feel like those little themes do arise sometimes.
0: Right. So within the summer theme that you are sharing later on tonight for the first time, what do you notice about the themes that emerge in people's writing when it comes to poems written in the last few months, or indeed in previous iterations of June, July, and August?
1: That's a good question. I feel like, I wonder if there's maybe a lot of color, and maybe I'm just, maybe I'm extrapolating that because our magazine artwork for this issue is so colorful. I wonder if there's kind of a lushness to it. And I am guessing, because I don't know exactly when these poems were written, only that they were selected for this issue. So, I think there's maybe a vibrancy to it that I'm reading into them, or I'm partly reading into them because I'm going into it with I'm out in the country in beautiful nature, and our cover art is this luscious green and covered in fruits and insects and flowers.
0: Well, you mentioned the vibrancy, but there's also a sense, it seems to me, of whimsy within this upcoming summer issue, if the title itself is any indication at all. Without giving too much away, because obviously you want people to pick up the magazine, what can people expect inside this latest edition of Contemporary Verse 2?
1: We've got all new poems, freshly chosen. Got some returning contributors. Lorna Crozier is in this one, a longtime poetry writer. And we also have been

0: Focusing a little more on reviews lately. Our editor was at a conference this spring where they were talking about reviews. So we've been kind of, and yeah, just how important they are to the writing and poetry scene and CanLit scene, kind of uplifting poetry collections that are coming out, or especially when our contributors write a collection. So we have been bulking up our reviews sections a little bit lately, and those will often show up on our website too. Sometimes website-only reviews or excerpts or full reviews from the issue as well. So yeah,
1: So
0: we've got lots of new poems and a handful of new reviews too.
1: terrific. The review aspect of this is really interesting to me. What do you find that having more engagement with reviews or having more written response, if we can call it that, to poetry and other written materials, what do you see that doing when it comes to the dialogue around the things that people can read in contemporary verse too?
0: Well, I think it is really good for just kind of bringing light to all these collections that are coming out all the time. I know before I started working for CV2, I was kind of unaware of all these Canadian poetry publishers and small publishers, and yeah, people who are doing so many things to just get more poetry out there and help authors to publish. And CV2 is can be such a nice part of that process, because often writers will get these publishing credits first or have poems in journals like CV2 or our other Canadian literary journals, and then gradually that will kind of accumulate for them to be able to release a full collection. So I think the journal and then the that process from having a few things published to publishing a chapbook or a full-length collection, it's kind of a nice full circle when at the end we can then be able to cover that collection or have someone write about it or kind of see that poet's trajectory.
1: CV2, obviously based in Manitoba, but gets submissions from really across the country. I am wondering, as people write about summer and review writings about summer, what do you notice about the ways that not just the Manitoba summer, but Canadian summer resonates within CV2's pages? In other words, if somebody's submitting something from the Okanagan, for instance, that summer obviously looks quite a bit different and maybe even tragically so, given the forest fires that we are seeing there right now, compared to something a little bit more manageable like August in Manitoba.
0: Yeah, I think that our poets definitely don't shy away from the darker sides of summer. We do get, read about seasons. Of course, we have lots of writers in BC and Toronto and Montreal. I'd say there's a lot of poets in those in the big cities, but we do have folks writing from across Canada. And I think these. The unfortunate fires in BC this year are we're gonna see those in upcoming submissions. I think it all gets expressed, it all comes out. But yeah, we've definitely seen things from past summers. I know in Manitoba it's been so bad on and off.
1: Of
0: So
1: course.
0: yeah, we get yeah, we do hear about the fires, and we get people being impacted environmentally in other ways. We've had those poems for sure.
1: People will be able to maybe take a break from those darker elements of summer tonight with the pool party, just kidding, poem party release, which is taking place on Zoom. We'll give more details in just a second, but what can people expect from the launch party tonight?
0: Yeah, I really love these little launches that we do. They're always online. It's about a 45-minute event. It's free to attend. You just need to follow one of the links on our website or social media, and then we email you the Zoom link. We have six poets reading poems. Those are Katrina Wright, Vivek Sharma, Jacob Alberto, Amber Goodwin, Grace R. Taylor, and Sydney Mays. So we're going to hear, they are contributors to our summer issue. So generally, poets will read out loud the poem that, or poem or poems that are in the issue. So that's always kind of special to read. I know poetry, I feel like it, you experience it differently, whether you're reading it or hearing it read aloud, kind of as the author intended it to be expressed, or where those spaces are and where that emotion is. And yeah, so they usually read their poem and then a few other poems that aren't in the issue. So we get a little taste of their other work too. And yeah, that usually kind of takes us through 40 or 50 minutes. It's a really lovely little low-key event. And yeah, just really nice to kind of see those poets in person and have a little chat. And mm-hmm. then folks kind of chime in the comments. There's lots of appreciation for the readers. Mm-hmm. And we're just like people jotting out a line that they loved. And that's really lovely to kind of have that community aspect that you don't always experience just from a solitary read.
1: Hmm. A pool party in and of itself, I think, a very unique type of pool party that is taking yeah. place later on tonight, 7 o'clock. We will post a link to this party at our website, classic107.com, and the Classic 107 app, so that you don't miss out on some of the best poetry curated right here in Manitoba, written all across the country. Ava Glendening, such a treat to be able to hear about this new edition of Contemporary Verse 2. Congratulations in advance on its release, and have a great time tonight.
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2: 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Our featured work by Edvard Grieg builds into our sort of literary theme on this Tuesday morning. That's coming up after your 9 o'clock news and weather update. But we'll hear first from one of the great Eastern European stories ever told, that of Ruslan and Ludmila, turned into an opera by Mikhail Glinka, the overture performed for us on this Tuesday morning by Boston Brass.

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1: Good morning. It's 16 degrees in downtown Winnipeg. I'm Colleen Hood. Health Sciences Center Winnipeg is investigating a ransomware incident affecting some facility maintenance systems. That includes HVAC and door access systems. Shared Health says patient care and clinical operations remain fully operational and have not been affected. The Manitoba government has been notified and cybersecurity experts have been brought in to help with the investigation. HSC says the investigation is ongoing. The Independent Investigation Unit of Manitoba is investigating a collision involving a Winnipeg police vehicle and a cyclist. The crash happened at around 8:49 Friday night at Portage Avenue and Gary Street. Police officers were responding to a call in traveling westbound on Portage when their vehicle entered the intersection on a green light. At the same time, a woman riding northbound on Gary Street entered the intersection and collided with the vehicle. She suffered a fractured clavicle and bruising and was taken to hospital. A stolen bike has been recovered for two cyclists nearing the end of their cross-Canada journey. Valentine DeQueen and Thomas Clark had both bikes stolen from their vehicle while in downtown Winnipeg. With help from the community, they got replacement bikes and continued their journey. Winnipeg police have now recovered one of the stolen bikes and hope to find the second one. The pair are expected to reach Victoria later this week. A Winnipeg-based magazine is set to offer readers a refreshing serving of poetry to close out the summer. Contemporary Verse 2 will release its summer issue later on tonight. At an online launch party, the event will feature live readings from the new issue, which is called Pool Party. Just kidding. Poem Party. And we'll learn more about it coming up on Morning Light. And one of Winnipeg's most anticipated literary events is starting a new chapter in 2026. Plume Winnipeg has announced that its annual fall festival will now be known as the Winnipeg Book Festival. The festival was previously known as the Thin Air Writers Festival and the Winnipeg International Writers Festival. Plume Winnipeg's executive director hopes that the name change will appeal to book lovers of all ages and experience levels.
2: We want people to know this festival is for them. The energy is fun. It's also all in one location at the Forks. So we're really building atmosphere, community, fun around the love of the literary art.
1: The Winnipeg Book Festival will take place at the Forks from October 1st through 4th. 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
1: We will see clouds roll in today. A high of 25, a UV index of 6 or high. Those clouds will stick around overnight with a low of 14. Tomorrow, the sunshine will return with a high of 24 and a UV index of 7 or high. On Thursday, we'll see sunshine and a high of 23. For your full 5-day forecast, visit us online anytime at classic107.com or on the Classic 107 app.
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3: Great to have you.

with us for the final hour of our time together on this Tuesday, August the 11th. Time now for our featured work here on the show. And something of an interesting question to consider. Who owns a story? Or more specifically, who owns an artist? Do countries? Do people? Do cultures? Ludvig Holberg was one of the most celebrated Norwegian authors in history, but the wrinkle in his legacy, at least at the time, was that so much of his output was written while he was living in Copenhagen, in Denmark. One thing that helped Norway to reclaim Holberg was the music of Edvard Grieg, written for his 200th birthday. Holberg's, that is, not Grieg's. This musical tribute is called From Holberg's Time, and it's our featured work on this Tuesday morning, performed by the Orpheus Chamber Orchestra.

0: The Orpheus Chamber Orchestra sharing Edvard Grieg's From Holberg's Time here on Morning Light on Classic 107, presented by Body Measure. It's our featured work for this Tuesday morning. We'd love to hear from you about how it soundtracks the start of your day. Let us know by texting into our talk and text line 204-336-1071. We'll close out our show today with some Swedish offerings, beginning with Laura Ahlén. That's coming up in just a moment after your weather forecast.
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4: We will see clouds roll in today. A high of 25, a UV index of 6 or high. Those clouds will stick around overnight with a low of 14. Tomorrow, the sunshine will return with a high of 24 and a UV index of 7 or high. On Thursday, we'll see sunshine and a high of 23. For your full 5-day forecast, visit us online anytime at classic107.com or on the Classic 107 app.
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the Tala Quartet, sharing music from Laura Alin, her string quartet in F major, the first from her 17th opus here on Morning Light on Classic 107, presented by Body Measure. My name is Nolan Kaler, and we are wrapping up the program with some Swedish music after our featured work from Norway, Edvard Grieg's from Holberg's time. Hugo Alfvén felt that his music from the Mountain King's suite gave him this opportunity to write music for all the moods of nature in enchanted woods, quote, from summer beauty in sunset and sunrise, in winter's cold, really capturing the gamut of the seasons and the experiences we have in them. He went on to say, quote, "I have never had such a pleasant job as this."

Nicholas Willen leading the Royal Scottish National Orchestra in the Mountain King Suite of Hugo Alvén here on Morning Light on Classic 107, presented by Body Measure. Closing out our show with some Swedish offerings. And we move now to the first ever female director of music that Sweden ever had in Amanda Meyer. Music from her, six pieces for violin and piano, shared with us by Cecilia Ziliakis and Bengt Forsberg.

Little offering there from the Six Pieces for Violin and Piano by Amanda Meyer, Cecilia Ziliakis, and Bengt Forsberg performing to bring us nearly to the end of our time together here on Morning Light on Classic 107, presented by Body Measure. My name is Nolan Kaler, and it was great to have you with us for music and conversation this morning. We will send you into the rest of your morning with an entry march, this one for the Boyers, and we'll bookend our time together today with another Norwegian composer, much like Edvard Grieg.

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3: We will see clouds roll in today, a high of 25, a UV index of 6 or high. Those clouds will stick around overnight with a low of 14. Tomorrow, the sunshine will return with a high of 24 and a UV index of 7 or high. On Thursday, we'll see sunshine and a high of 23. For your full 5-day forecast, visit us online anytime at classic107.com or on the Classic 107 app.
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4: We will see clouds roll in today. A high of 25, a UV index of 6 or high. Those clouds will stick around overnight with a low of 14. Tomorrow, the sunshine will return with a high of 24 and a UV index of 7 or high. On Thursday, we'll see sunshine and a high of 23. For your full 5-day forecast, visit us online anytime at classic107.com or on the Classic 107 app.
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1: Good afternoon, I'm Colleen Hood.
2: Health Sciences Center Winnipeg is investigating a ransomware incident affecting some facility maintenance systems. That includes HVAC and door access systems. Shared Health says patient care and clinical operations remain fully operational and have not been affected. The Manitoba government has been notified and cybersecurity experts have been brought in to help with the investigation. HSC says the investigation is ongoing. The Independent Investigation Unit of Manitoba is investigating a collision involving a Winnipeg police vehicle and a cyclist. The crash happened at around 8:49 Friday night at Portage Avenue and Gary Street. Police officers were responding to a call in traveling westbound on Portage when their vehicle entered the intersection on a green light. At the same time, a woman riding northbound on Gary Street entered the intersection and collided with the vehicle. She suffered a fractured clavicle and bruising and was taken to hospital. A stolen bike has been recovered for two cyclists nearing the end of their cross-Canada journey. Valentine DeQueen and Thomas Clark had both bikes stolen from their vehicle while in downtown Winnipeg. With help from the community, they got replacement bikes and continued their journey. Winnipeg police have now recovered one of the stolen bikes and hope to find the second one. The pair are expected to reach Victoria later this week. A Winnipeg-based magazine is set to offer readers a refreshing serving of poetry to close out the summer. Contemporary Verse 2 will release its summer issue later on tonight. At an online launch party, the event will feature live readings from the new issue, which is called Pool Party. Just kidding.

0: Poem Party, and we'll learn more about it coming up on Morning Light. And one of Winnipeg's most anticipated literary events is starting a new chapter in 2026. Plume Winnipeg has announced that its annual fall festival will now be known as the Winnipeg Book Festival. The festival was previously known as the Thin Air Writers Festival and the Winnipeg International Writers Festival. Plume Winnipeg's executive director hopes that the name change will appeal to book lovers of all ages and experience levels.
1: We want people to know this festival is for them. The energy is fun. It's also all in one location at the Forks. So we're really building atmosphere, community, fun around the love of the literary art.
0: The Winnipeg Book Festival will take place at the Forks from October 1st through 4th. 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
3: Looks like it's going to be a cloudy afternoon in downtown Winnipeg today with a high of 25, clearing late this evening with a low of 14. Tomorrow, a mix of sun and cloud with a high of 24. And on Thursday, sunny and a high of 23. A look at your current temperatures and 7-day forecast is available at classic107.com or the Classic 107 app.
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4: Glad to have you with us on this Tuesday afternoon. My name is Nolan Kaler, just in time for the best curated concert anywhere in the city of Winnipeg, made for you 100% algorithm free. We've got an entirely French lineup of music to keep us satisfied, and we'll start in the Baroque period with this suite from Naïs by Jean-Philippe Rameau. The Philharmonia Baroque Orchestra, led by Nicholas McGagan, starts with a nice happy air before we get into some dances.

The Philharmonia Baroque Orchestra, led by Nicholas McGagan, sharing a couple of dances from the Suite from Nice by Jean-Philippe Rameau here on Intermezzo on Classic 107. Obviously, one of the leading figures in the French Baroque period. But we'll hear next from a far less famous composer from around that same time. Actually, I'm racking my brains to think if I'd ever played this composer before, and I don't think I have, which I love, sharing music that's not maybe just new to you, but new to me too.

Jean-Baptiste Quentin was also referred to as the Younger during his period, writing music for largely chamber contexts. His third sonata in A minor, also known as the Younger, we'll hear these movements performed by the Arion Ensemble.

the Arion Ensemble sharing music by Jean-Baptiste Quentin, otherwise known as The Younger, the third sonata of his in A minor, here on Intermezzo on Classic 107. Earlier on today, on Morning Light, we spoke with Laura Mucon, the executive director of Plume Winnipeg, to learn more about the newly rebranded Winnipeg Book Festival, which is set to start at the beginning of October. This festival was formerly known as the Thin Air Writers Festival and the Winnipeg International Writers Festival, and it's meant to evoke a bit more of a sense of inclusion for people of all reading engagement levels. You can find our conversation over at classic107.com and on the Classic 107 app if you'd like to learn a little bit more about this upcoming endeavor. We get a couple of great stories here on Intermezzo in the meantime, starting with this one from Greek mythology, the story of the unmarried or the married couple murdered by Zeus, which makes it in some ways even more crazy. That's the story of Alcyon, performed by Tafamuzik, music of Marin Marais, here on Intermezzo.

0: Off music led by Jean Lamont and the Storm of Zeus, the Tempest from Mare Mare's Alcyon here on Intermezzo on Classic 107. We're going to escape the wrath of the gods and the storm by heading to Italy, to Palermo, for the music of Jacques Ibert from his Escales. This performance will be shared with us after a look at our weather forecast to see if there are any real storms coming our way.
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8: Looks like it's going to be a cloudy afternoon in downtown Winnipeg today with a high of 25, clearing late this evening with a low of 14. Tomorrow, a mix of sun and cloud with a high of 24. And on Thursday, sunny and a high of 23. A look at your current temperatures and 7-day forecast is available at classic107.com or the Classic 107 app.
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Eugene Ormandy leading the Philadelphia Orchestra in Palermo. Music of Calm from the Escales of Jacques Ibert as we continue to climb through Intermezzo on Classic 107 and climb through the ages as well as we've moved from the French Baroque more towards the 20th century. My name is Nolan Kaler. Great to have you with us as we blend together different nationalities into our French musical survey that continues now with this from Maurice Ravel's Rhapsodie Espagnole performed by the Chicago Symphony Orchestra.

Music for a festival or feria from Maurice Ravel's Spanish Rhapsody, performed by the Chicago Symphony Orchestra here on Intermezzo on Classic 107. My name is Nolan Kaler. Of course, summertime is filled with various festivals, and there's still some more to come in Manitoba. Part of these summer celebrations that are reflected in a new collection of poetry, the latest from Contemporary Verse 2. Their summer edition comes out later on tonight. It's called Pool Party. Just kidding. Poem Party. That's the actual title. I'm not even just kidding around myself. And we spoke with managing editor Ava Glendening about this new edition over on Morning Light. And you can find our conversation over at classic107.com and the Classic 107 app. Always wonderful to dive into some poetry to find some calm in our lives. And our next piece of music also comes from poetry, specifically Ovid's Metamorphosis. This is the Flute of Pan from the Flute Sonata by Jules Mouquet from his 15th opus. This movement, Pan and the Nymphs, performed by James Galway and Philip Mole.

0: James Galway and Philip Moll sharing Pan and the Nymphs from the Flute of Pan, a flute sonata by Jules Mouquet, here on Intermezzo on Classic 107. We'll be turning to a viola sonata coming up in just a little bit as we begin to wind down our time together on this Tuesday afternoon.
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Stephen Dan and James Parker performing a little bit of a quicker movement from Pierre de Brevis, Viola Sonata, bringing us to the end of our time together on Intermezzo 4 this Tuesday, August the 11th of 2026. My name is Nolan Kaler. I'll be back with you tomorrow morning with Morning Lights beginning at 6 o'clock. More great music and conversation brought to you by Body Measure. We'll send you into the rest of your day with this Styrian Tarantelle to get us nice and energized for the rest of our day. The Quebec Symphony Orchestra to perform this music by Claude Debussy under the baton of Yoav Talmy. Have a great rest of your day.

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0: Hello, my name is Carson Natras, and I'm the artistic director of Winnipeg's Rainbow Stage. I love singing, dancing, and acting, and nothing gets me singing and dancing in the morning like Winnipeg's Classic 107.
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4: Looks like it's going to be a cloudy afternoon in downtown Winnipeg today with a high of 25, clearing late this evening with a low of 14. Tomorrow, a mix of sun and cloud with a high of 24. And on Thursday, sunny and a high of 23. A look at your current temperatures.

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7: Looks like it's going to be a cloudy afternoon in downtown Winnipeg today with a high of 25. Clearing late this evening with a low of 14. Tomorrow, a mix of sun and cloud with a high of 24. And on Thursday, sunny and a high of 23. A look at your current temperatures and 7-day forecast is available at classic107.com or the Classic 107 app.
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1: Looks like it's going to be a cloudy afternoon in downtown Winnipeg today with a high of 25, clearing late this evening with a low of 14. Tomorrow, a mix of sun and cloud with a high of 24. And on Thursday, sunny and a high of 23. A look at your current temperatures and 7-day forecast is available at classic107.com or the Classic 107 app.

Music of Mozart starting us out in this 3 o'clock hour on this Tuesday afternoon. We heard the overture to his comic Singspiel, Der Schauspiel Director. It was performed by Bruno Weil and Tafel Music. A very good afternoon, everybody. You're listening to The Diamond Lane here on Winnipeg's Classic 107. And my name is Chris Wolf. It's so nice to be with you here on this Tuesday afternoon. I'm on the Environment Canada website right now, and it looks like for the foreseeable future, the temperatures are going to be sort of hovering around the mid-20 range for highs. And sort of a mix of sun and clouds, sunshine, and cloudiness. As of right now, Environment Canada is predicting cloud on Friday, and it looks like we're going to get some rain on Saturday. Stay tuned. We're going to have a great show over the next 3 hours. Coming up at the top of the 4 o'clock hour, I'll be putting to air my conversation that I had last week with the great Canadian trombone player and conductor Alain Trudel. He has released a brand new CD with the Trois-Rivières Symphony Orchestra of the music of Maurice Ravel. It's actually our classical recording of the month. So we're going to hear that conversation with Alain Trudel coming up at 4 o'clock. It was a really fun conversation I had with him about this terrific new recording of Ravel's music. So stay tuned for that. We're going to hear

music of the Bohemian composer Jan Ladislav Dušek. We heard a performance of his harp sonata in B-flat. It was performed by Susan McDonald. We're going to stay in Bohemia and hear music of Antonio Rossetti. Antonio Rossetti was actually born Franz Anton Rösler, and he was born in northern Bohemia. But for whatever reason, he decided to change his last name to the more Italian-sounding Rossetti. What we're going to hear is the first movement to his horn concerto in E-flat, catalog number C41339. Rossetti wrote more than a dozen horn concertos, and most of them are in E-flat or E. Anyway, we're going to hear this first movement of this E-flat one performed by Barry Tuckwell on horn, and he's also leading the English Chamber Orchestra.

Music of Antonio Rossetti, we heard the first movement to his horn concerto in E-flat. It was performed by Barry Tuckall on horn, and he was also leading the English Chamber Orchestra. I was saying earlier that Rossetti wrote numerous horn concertos, and most of them are either in the key of E-flat major or E. It's because the horn players back in Rossetti's day would have been playing natural horns, or horns without any valves. They would have had to have taken out a length of tubing called a crook, and the popular crooks for horn players back in the day was E-flat or E. We're going to hear music next of Domenico Cimarosa. This is music that was first performed at La Scala in 1783. We're going to hear the overture to his opera, La Circe. It's performed by the Toronto Chamber Orchestra and led by Kevin Mallon.

0: Music of Domenico Cimarosa. We heard the overture to his three-act opera, La Circe. It was performed by the Toronto Chamber Orchestra, and they were led by Kevin Mellon. Don't forget that right now, Folklorama is on. Folklorama is on until the 15th, and the Italian Pavilion is in the second week of Folklorama. The Italian Pavilion is located at the Kabodo Center at 1055 Wilkes Avenue. You want to find out more details about Folklorama and locations of the pavilions? Yes, go to folklorama.ca. We're going to break for messages, and when we come back, we're going to stay at the opera. There's music of Strauss coming up after this.
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The love scene began from his one-act opera, Feuersnot. It was performed by the Royal Scottish National Orchestra, and they were led by Nema Järvi. When Feuersnot was premiered in Dresden in 1901, it caused a sensation. Throughout the opera, there are a lot of racy and bawdy and erotic overtones. But when it was premiered, it proved to be a massive success, and two people who happened to be in the audience were Gustav Mahler and his wife Alma. Mahler wanted to conduct Feuersnot in Vienna. He was working as the conductor of the opera there, but the only way he could get it performed was if Strauss agreed to a number of changes. Eventually, Feuersnot was premiered in Vienna in 1902 with Mahler conducting, and Strauss was in the audience for that performance. You're listening to The Diamond Lane here on Winnipeg's Classic 107, and my name is Chris Wolfe. Stay tuned. Coming up at the top of the 4 o'clock hour, I'll be putting to air my conversation with the world-renowned trombone player and conductor Alain Trudel. He's got a great new CD out with the Trois-Rivières Symphony Orchestra of the music of Ravel, so we're going to hear all about that coming up at 4, so stay tuned for that. We're going to hear music next of Philipp Scherwenka. This is the first movement to his B minor violin sonata. We'll hear this music performed by Natalia Prishepenko on violin and Oliver Treindl is at the piano.

0: Natalia Pishchepenko was a violinist and Oliver Trindle was at the piano. We heard them performing music of Philip Shevchenko. That was the first movement to his violin sonata in B minor. We're going to break for messages, and when we come back, we're going to hear some just excellent music of Anton Bruckner to take us into 4 o'clock. And stay tuned, coming up at the top of the 4 o'clock hour, I'll be putting to air the conversation that I had with Alain Trudel. Alain Trudel has recorded a great new disc with the Trois-Rivières Symphony Orchestra of the music of Maurice Ravel. So we'll hear that conversation at the top of the 4 o'clock hour, so stay tuned for that. We're going to break for messages, and when we come back, we'll hear that music of Bruckner. So please stay with me.
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2: In for a cloudy afternoon in downtown Winnipeg today with a high of 25. Tonight looks like it's going to be clearing later on in the evening with a low of 14. Tomorrow, a mix of sun and cloud, high of 24. And on Thursday, sunny and a high of 23. A look at your current temperatures and 7-day forecast is available at classic107.com or the Classic 107 app.
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1: And just there before the ID, we heard fantastic music of Anton Bruckner. That was the third movement scherzo to his Romantic Symphony, his Symphony No. 4. It was performed by the Chicago Symphony Orchestra, and they were led by Daniel Barenboim. You're listening to The Diamond Lane here on Winnipeg's Classic 107, and my name is Chris Wolf. It is so nice to be with you here on this Tuesday afternoon. In June, Atma Classique released a remarkable new recording celebrating the timeless music of Maurice Ravel, featuring the conductor Alain Trudel leading the Orchestre Symphonique de Trois-Rivières. The album brings together some of the composer's most captivating orchestral works, including Le Tombeau de Couperin, the introduction and allegro for harp, flute, clarinet, and strings, the piano concerto in G with acclaimed soloists Elizabeth Pion and Valerie Milo on harp. More than 150 years after Ravel's birth, his music continues to captivate audiences with its extraordinary refinement, luminous orchestral colors, and remarkable ability to balance elegance with emotional depth. Whether inspired by French Baroque traditions, the rhythms of jazz, or the rich palette of the modern orchestra, Ravel created works that remain staples of the concert hall while continuing to reveal new details and layers with every listening. Few Canadian musicians are better equipped to explore this repertoire than Alain Trudel, whose distinguished career as conductor, trombonist, and educator has earned him international acclaim. In this new recording, Trudel brings fresh new sparkle to some of Ravel's most beloved compositions. And joining me here over Zoom to talk about this latest release of the music of Ravel with the Trois-Rivières Symphony Orchestra, I am joined by Alain Trudel. Hey, Alain, great to meet
2: you. Hello, how are you?
1: Okay, so 2025 marked the 150th anniversary of Ravel's birth. How far in advance did the planning process begin for this recording, and why was it such an important project for you?
2: Well, I had been named the music director of the Orchestre Symphonique de Trois-Rivières in 2023, so it's fairly recent, and I saw that there was a big anniversary coming up with Ravel, and you know, us being, you know, French musicians, we had a little sensitivity to this music, and I thought it would be a very nice first project with my new orchestra. So, and it was coming up 2025. So in the 2024 season, I programmed the piano concerto, and in the 2025 season, I programmed the rest of the program that's on the CD. So the idea was to, you know, play a program and then record some of it, and then the year after record the other half of the album, and to have it out in 2025. We're a little late getting it out, but still it's fine. It celebrates the 150th anniversary, as you said, of Ravel. And I want to exploit the fact that, you know, we don't have an orchestra of 105 players. The orchestra is about, you know, 60 players, a regular symphony orchestra, 60, 65, but I want to concentrate on the core of the orchestra and have those wonderful works. Because, of course, when you think Ravel, you think the Bolero, you might think Daphnis and Chloe. Of course, the piano concerto is just a big one. But I want to revisit, of course, there's Pavane on the CD, but I want to revisit other works like the Introduction and Allegro for Harp, which is an amazing piece. And, of course, the Tombeau de Couperin. There's a piece that's a little bit, you know, not as played, but absolutely wonderful piece. And there is a version out there, because Ravel orchestrated four of the six movements. And there's a conductor in the United States named Cortesi, and he orchestrated the other two movements as a tribute to Ravel. And it's very seldomly recorded. So I thought maybe, you know, as something very special, would be one of the, there's not even five recordings of this in the world. So we thought maybe we'd do that one too.
1: So you've discovered these orchestrations. How do they compare

0: with Ravel's orchestrations?
1: Well, as you know, nobody can be Ravel. It's like comparing any hockey player to Gretzky or Lemieux, right? So actually, I made a mistake before. I told you Cortez enough because I was working on some Mahler that he reduced. It's Kenneth Esquet who has done those wonderful orchestrations. So I would say that especially the fugue is very, very well done. I mean, it's a very successful. It's the second movement when you listen to the CD and you don't really see a difference. It's more challenging in the Toccata, of course, because it's more intricate. But he really tried to do as Ravel with many layers. And I think it's pretty much as successful as you can be without being Ravel. And it doesn't sound like it's very different. So you can listen as the whole sixth movement as an entirety.
0: That's one of the things that makes Ravel's music so special is it's all full of these wonderful colors and textures, and voicing the orchestra and balancing the orchestra is so important.
1: Yes.
0: Can you talk about the rehearsals? What kinds of things did you have to work on when you were rehearsing this music?
1: Well, it's a very good question because I actually have a bit of the answer, and it's balancing, right? Everything is about balance. It's like when you could like tune an instrument, but if it's not well balanced, it won't really play that well, you know? So it's not just to be in tune together. It's really the how much you're going to play, make the first violins play a little bit less, more when the oboe plays. Also, what kind of bowing you're going to use. Is it going to be a little bit more transparent? Because in French music, now I'll give you an example. In German music, we have a bit slower bow and more connection to the string a little bit. And as a general thing, for romantic music like Brahms,
0: yeah.
1: You know, if you do that in French music, it's a complete disaster. Of course, the notes will be there, right? But the idea is completely lost. So you have to do what we call the flautendo. So it floats a little bit. The bow floats a little bit over the string. But how much are you going to do? And they have to go faster a little bit. So the French style basically in the string is categorized, and I'm making just a general remark, by having less pressure, more speed, and more vibrato. Yeah. So we start with that. Now, when you do that, the sound changes in the orchestra a little bit. So you have to adjust the woodwind playing, and especially the brass playing to it. So they have to blend with that. To do that, you cannot just read it and play it. So that's why we wanted to play these works in concert. And it was good for us to have the project of not only playing them in concert, but to record them as well, so we can rehearse them and have not a test, because a concert is never a test, but you play them in public and see how much we felt, how we felt about that, and maybe, you know, do one better for the recording, perhaps.
0: Mm-hmm. One of the things I always love about Ravel is his rhythm, his use of rhythm. Mm-hmm. When you're studying the score, when you were studying the score for these works, were there any, like, aha moments where you just, like, I didn't know that, and I learned something really, really special?
1: Well, the two things I don't think it was a hard moment on this project, because I've been conducting Ravel for decades, but my big moment in Ravel and all that French style was that the freedom you hear in the sound, you know, you hear sometimes a woo, you know, but that freedom comes from organization. Yeah. So Ravel is so organized on little details everywhere. If you get all these details all planned out, it sounds almost improvised, you know? Yeah. But it has to be absolutely precise. It has to be put together. So it's a lot of work for it to sound just free. And the other thing, the other thing I learned a lot is that, you know, it's like when you look at the ocean, you see it's very calm and it's water. And the stuff that happens inside, right?
0: Yeah.
1: It's amazing. So even more in Debussy, you know, but they're not the same. But, you know, when you hear music that's very calm, there's always something, there's a detail under it. You listen to Pavane, it's a piece everybody knows very well. And even if you don't know the name, you will know the piece if you're listening.
0: Yeah.
1: What is Alain saying, right? But you say, oh, okay. But then you hear click, click, click a little bit. Oh, there's a note of harp here. Oh, there's a division, the strings. And that creates a little bit of the warmth under what you hear on the surface.
0: Mm-hmm. And one of the pieces for me as a clarinet player, one of the things that really drives home is the introduction in Allegro. I mean, there's no feeling of bar line. I mean, it's such an impressionistic, beautiful work. What was it like working with Valery Milo on the recording for that?
1: I wanted to, of course,

it was originally written for flute, clarinet, and string quartet and harp. There is, of course, a version for orchestra. It's not written on the recording, but I do my own version. So what I do is I didn't change anything by Ravel. What I do is I have a little bit of a reminder of the original version by having solos in the strings. So like, for example, the beginning, it needs to be absolutely where it's written, very precise. And when you listen to it, you have exactly the feeling you told me. It's just, oh, wow. You know, it's floating in the air. But also, it's easier to float if you do it a string quartet, the full complement of string at the beginning. Mm-hmm. And then the cello comes in. We kept a solo cello, but with all the strings playing super soft to blend with the solo cello, the other cello comes in, and then you have a full orchestra. So that means that

0: except the solo cello, but with all the strings playing super soft to blend with the solo cello. The other cello comes in, and then you have a full orchestra. So that means that when the flute and the clarinet plays together, sorry, it's technical, but I'm happy you're asking the question. Nobody asked those questions, so I'm happy. I'm nerding out, yay. But the difference is that the blend is natural. Then it's another kind of blend when everybody plays, another kind of blend when it's just the four strings. And then with the woodwinds, they play in a different way when everybody plays and when it's just six people.
1: The other soloist on the record is a great Elizabeth Pion. I've interviewed her before. She's just a fabulous pianist, great person. What was it like recording the Ravel G major with her?
0: Elizabeth and I have a very special rapport because I conducted some of her first concerto appearances. Not the first, but some of our first concerto appearances. I remember we've done six concertos together. I mean, we've done a lot already. Mm-hmm. I mean, she's quite young still. We first did the Rachmaninoff fourth concerto. Couldn't find anybody who wants to do it, right? Crazy enough to do it. It's not played very often. So people say, well, if I'm going to learn Rachmaninoff, I'm going to learn two, three, or the variations on a theme by Paganini. But we're doing, at that time I was in Laval, and we're doing the four concertos and the Paganini variations by Rachmaninoff in one sitting, right? So we had like two different concerts in one sitting that we do all the Rachmaninoff. So needed somebody crazy enough to do the fourth and just to learn it for that. And she did. I was very impressed because it was very easy for her. And there's a relationship between that concerto because it's not jazz, but it's the one that is closer to having kind of intricate rhythms that are more American than Russian. And so I said, oh, interesting. Then we did another obscure Italian composer, and we did a big concert of that. She was fabulous. And I said, okay. And then I invited her for Mozart 24, which she played her own cadenza that were improvised. So that was amazing. I said, okay, I think we should play Ravel. So I invited her at the Brass Festival to play Ravel. Then we played it in Edmonton as well. And then we played it in Trois-Rivières. So we played Ravel together a lot. So by the time we're doing the recording, we kind of had our own thing in Ravel. So I love the fact that she's still very young and a little wild when she plays. No, because you have to let's go. Because, I mean, this, what you hear in the recording is probably the slowest version she played. And it's still five like crazy.
1: Yeah.
0: There's quick. Something great about, you know, having that original energy that a player as a young soloist has in their 20s. It's basically, it's very pure, and it's very untamed, and it's raw. And, you know, I want to put, it's like, you know, somebody's riding their bikes as a kid. You want to put your hands on the side and catch them if there's something, but you don't want them to know that you're there.
1: Mm. Yeah?
0: So I want to just go and do it, and I want to be around to make sure things fit in the orchestra as well. So that was really great doing that.
1: Mm-hmm. Alan, this has been so great. I'll wrap up the conversation by asking, after spending all this time with the music of Maurice Ravel, what do you hope listeners will discover or perhaps rediscover after listening to the disc?
0: That's a very good question. I try each time to have total respect to the composer. I don't try to put, you know, I don't want to be, it's a Ravel signed Trudel, you know? I never want that. Never want to sign my name on a composer. I mean, I have ideas, I think, but my ideas are how I think Ravel would have liked it, right? So it goes with his indications. Any composer we do, Beethoven, Mahler. I mean, Mahler is easier because he writes profusely what he wants you to do. He's micromanaging you all day long, you know? So is Debussy. Ravel a little bit less, but still there's lots of indication. But I think you can, you know, the fact that we're very organized in our recording, that the music is well placed everywhere, we're able to let go. And I really hope people can really let go when they're listening to it and feel the, like, for example, on the Tombeau de Couperin, it's kind of a tribute to the old French music. Like, you know, Couperin, it's a few hundred years before Ravel. Mm. And at the same time, it's a tribute to all his friends he lost in the First World War. And I thought it was very, very apropos to do.

0: this because, you know, the times we live in, there's not amazing. So I think if people can have a moment of repose, and it's an album you can play from beginning to end, and it has kind of a crescendo of excitement going towards the end, finishing with the piano concerto. And it starts very nice and very repose, and our wind players do an outstanding job. There's so many oboe and English horn and French horn solo. I think you can listen to this in total trust and feel that, let yourself go towards the crescendo that brings you to the end of the album.
1: Fantastic. This has been really great. The recording of Ravel's orchestral works is just magical. A big congratulations to you and the Trois-Rivières Symphony Orchestra. All the best. Thanks so much for taking the time to sit down and chat with me about this wonderful CD.
0: Thank you so much.

Music of Maurice Ravel, we heard the breakneck final movement to his piano concerto in G. Elizabeth Pion was the pianist, and she was joined by the Orchestre Symphonique de Trois-Rivières, led by Alain Trudel. And before that music, you heard the conversation that I had a few days ago with Alain Trudel. I caught up with him in Montreal. It was a really fun conversation. If you want to find out more details about his new CD that he's recorded with the Orchestre Symphonique de Trois-Rivières of the music of Ravel, yes, go to classic107.com. It is our classical recording of the month. And I also put up a post talking more about the CD. So again, you can find out more details about the disc there. We're going to hear music next of Beethoven. This is the final movement to his Symphony No. 4. It's performed by the Orchestre Révolutionnaire et Romantique, and they're led by John Elliott Gardner.

0: music of Beethoven, we heard the final movement to his Symphony No. 4. It was performed by the Orchestre Révolutionnaire et Romantique, and they were led by John Elliott Gardner. I've said this before, one of the things I love about those Orchestre Révolutionnaire et Romantique recordings is they take Beethoven's metronome markings. For a long time, it was thought that Beethoven's metronome markings were too fast, but John Elliott Gardner proved that they're bang on. Some fantastic playing there by the Orchestre Révolutionnaire et Romantique. We're going to break for messages, and when we come back, we'll hear some music from Beethoven's student Czerny, and we'll also hear some music of Schubert. So please stay with me.
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That was the St. Lawrence String Quartet performing music of Carl Czerny. We heard the first movement to his string quartet in E minor. You're listening to The Diamond Lane here on Winnipeg's Classic 107, and my name is Chris Wolf. Don't forget that starting on the 13th,

was the St. Lawrence String Quartet performing music of Carl Czerny. We heard the first movement to his string quartet in E minor. You're listening to the Diamond Lane here on Winnipeg's Classic 107, and my name is Chris Wolf. Don't forget that starting on the 13th, on Thursday, Legally Blonde kicks off at Rainbow Stage. Rainbow Stage's production of Legally Blonde runs from the 13th through to the 30th. You want to find out more details? Yes, go to rainbowstage.ca. We're going to hear some beautiful music next of Schubert. This is the first of his set of D935 impromptus for the piano. Music that Schubert wrote in 1827, but these four impromptus weren't published until 1839, 11 years after Schubert passed away. We're going to hear the first one in F minor, performed by Maria Joao Peresch.

0: Some beautiful music of Schubert. We heard from his D935 set of impromptus. That was the first one in F minor. It was performed by Maria Joao Peresch. As that music was playing, I was on our website, classic107.com, and I was reading this article that was put up there by my friend Colleen Hood. It's talking about the fact that starting tomorrow at 9 in the morning, if you are around the Burton Cummings Theater on Notre Dame, you can expect delays. There are going to be some streets closed for the Burt Block Party concert series. Again, those street closures start at 9 a.m. tomorrow morning and go until Monday, August 17th at 2 p.m. You want to find out more details about what streets are going to be closed? 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You can find Colleen's article there. We're going to break for messages, and when we come back, we're going to hear music from the Mendelssohns, both Felix and Fanny. We'll hear that music after this.
1: Hi, my name is Caitlin Brahms-Jacobs. I'm the principal oboist of the Manitoba Chamber Orchestra, and you're listening to Winnipeg's Classic 107.
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3: A couple things to pass along your way. First, Notre Dame approaching Weston. There's a vehicle blocking the eastbound curb and middle lane, so make sure you keep left to pass and expect eastbound delays. Also hearing about a crash southbound Waverly and Scurfield, so just a heads up in that area as well. If you're seeing anything out there slowing you down, give us a call or text and let us know. 204-336-1071.
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3: Tonight looks like it's going to be clearing later on in the evening with a low of 14. Tomorrow, a mix of sun and cloud, high of 24. And on Thursday, sunny and a high of 23. A look at your current temperatures and 7-day forecast is available at classic107.com or the Classic 107 app.
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Céline DeFerrino was at the piano. We heard her performing music of Fanny Mendelssohn. That was the fourth of her set of Songs Without Words. Mendelssohn titled that piece a saltarello. A saltarello is a quick Italian dance. We're going to hear music from Fanny Mendelssohn's younger brother. This is music of Felix Mendelssohn, and it's also a saltarello. We're going to hear the final movement to his Italian symphony, Symphony No. 4. Music that Mendelssohn was inspired to write after he had a very enjoyable time in Italy in 1830. Anyway, we're going to hear the final movement to Mendelssohn's Italian symphony performed by the London Symphony Orchestra, and they're led by Claudio Abbado.

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1: And you're listening to the Diamond Lane here on Winnipeg's Classic 107. And my name is Chris Wolfe. Just there before the ID, we heard music of Mendelssohn. That was the final moment to his Italian symphony, his symphony number 4. It was performed by the London Symphony Orchestra, and they were led by Claudio Abbado. Speaking of all things Italian, the Italian Pavilion is in the second week of Folklorama. It's at the Caboto Center at 1055 Wilkes Avenue. That's right, we're in the second week of Folklorama. Folklorama runs until the 15th. You want to find out more details about Folklorama and Pavilion locations and times of shows? Yes, go to folklorama.ca. I'm going to start the 5 o'clock hour out today with some beautiful music of Ennio Morricone. This is music that Morricone wrote for the 1986 film The Mission. We're going to hear Gabriel's Oboe and Brothers. It's performed by a studio orchestra, and they're led by the composer, Ennio Morricone.

From the 1986 film starring Robert De Niro, we heard from The Mission. That was Gabriel's Oboe and Brothers. It was performed by A Studio Orchestra, and they were led by Ennio Morricone, the composer. We're going to stay with film music written by Italian composers and hear music of Dario Marianelli. This is a suite of music to come from the 2005 film Pride and Prejudice, the film inspired by Jane Austen's novel of the same name. We're going to hear this music of Dario Marianelli performed by Jean-Yves Thibaudet at the piano.

some lovely music of the Italian composer Dario Marianelli. We heard a suite of music that he wrote for the film Pride and Prejudice. It was performed by Gianni Tiburi at the piano. That's

0: music of John Williams, we heard the Raiders March to come from Raiders of the Lost Ark. It was performed by the London Symphony Orchestra, and they were led by John Williams. Raiders of the Lost Ark made a big impression on me, but I had to wait until it came out on VHS tape. When it came out in the theaters, I was just 7 years old. We're going to break for messages, and when we come back, we're going to hear music from John Williams' composition teacher. There's music of Mario Castelnuovo Tedesco coming up after this.
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3: Not seeing any collisions or stalls to let you know about right now to start off your drive home. But just a reminder, Pembina Highway northbound to Abenogi-Mikina westbound ramp. And that's closed for construction today. So make sure you plan ahead. Use alternate routes. If you're seeing anything out there slowing you down, give us a call or text and let us know. 204-336-1071.
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music of Mario Castelnuovo Tedesco. We heard his concert overture inspired by Shakespeare's A Midsummer Night's Dream. It was performed by the West Australian Symphony Orchestra and they were led by Andrew Penny. I was saying earlier that Mario Castelnuovo Tedesco was the teacher of John Williams. Castelnuovo Tedesco himself was Italian, but he was also Jewish. And in 1938, the Italian government put in some very strident racial laws. Because of this, Castelnuovo Tedesco thought about leaving Italy, and he wrote to his good friend, the violinist Yasha Heifetz, about his situation. Heifetz sponsored Mario Castelnuovo Tedesco so that he could immigrate to the United States. He ended up at Metro-Goldwyn-Mayer, where he wrote more than 200 film scores, so a good and perfect teacher for John Williams. We're going to hear music next of Respighi. This is the final two movements to The Birds. We'll hear The Nightingale and The Cuckoo. It's performed by the Laval Symphony Orchestra, and they're led by Hélène Trudel.

Music of Ottorino Respighi, with some help from some Baroque composers. We heard the final two movements to Respighi's orchestral suite, The Birds. That was The Nightingale, music inspired by music written by the Dutch recorder virtuoso and composer Jacob van Eyck, and The Cuckoo, music inspired by the composer Pasquini. We heard that music performed by the Laval Symphony Orchestra, and they were led by Hélène Trudel. Earlier this afternoon, I put to air the conversation that I had a few days ago with Hélène Trudel. He has released a great new recording with the Orchestre Symphonique de Trois-Rivières.

0: Of the music of Ravel. If you missed my conversation with Alain Trudel and you want to find out more details about this disc, yes, go to classic107.com. We're going to break for messages, and when we come back, we'll hear a little bit of music of Nino Rota. We'll hear that after this.
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3: Not seeing any collisions or stalls to let you know about right now to start off your drive home. But just a reminder, Pembina Highway northbound to Abenogi, Mikina westbound ramp, and that's closed for construction today. So make sure you plan ahead, use alternate routes. If you're seeing anything out there slowing you down, give us a call or text and let us know. 204-336-1071.
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4: Tonight looks like it's going to be clearing later on in the evening with a low of 14. Tomorrow, a mix of sun and cloud, high of 24. And on Thursday, sunny and a high of 23. A look at your current temperatures and 7-day forecast is available at classic107.com or the Classic 107 app.
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was Canadian pianist Jimmy Briere performing music of Nino Rota. We heard the first three of Rota's set of 15 preludes for the piano. That about does it for me. You've been listening to the Diamond Lane here on Winnipeg's Classic 107. And my name is Chris Wolf. It has just been so wonderful to be with you here on this Tuesday afternoon. I'll be back in this chair tomorrow at 3 o'clock to share in some more great music and do it all again. I'll talk to you tomorrow. Bye-bye for now.

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0: My name is Charlene Van Buchenhout. I'm the artistic producer of Echo Theater and the co-producer of Keenan Indigenous Theater Festival. 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
6: Tonight looks like it's going to be clearing later on in the evening with a low of 14. Tomorrow, a mix of sun and cloud, high of 24. And on Thursday, sunny and a high of 23. A look at your current temperatures and 7-day forecast is available at classic107.com or the Classic 107 app.
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